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0: Music taken from Four Saints in Three Acts by Virgil Thompson. The New York Philharmonic was conducted by Leonard Bernstein. 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I'm Alec Baldwin, and you're listening to the New York Philharmonic this week.
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0: We continue now with Bernstein conducting Bernstein. This is the world premiere recording of the Chichester Psalms. John Bogart is the soloist with the Camerata Singers. The composer conducts the New York Philharmonic.

Lama Rakushu, Lama Rakushu, Lama Rakushu, Lama Rakushu.

The New York Philharmonic this week is generously underwritten by the Kaplan Brothers Fund, the Audrey Love Charitable Foundation, the Philharmonic's corporate partner MetLife Foundation, and by an award from the National Endowment for the Arts on the web at arts.gov.

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3: Hello. And welcome to Concert Hall Classics on Classical KUCO. I'm your host, Kirk Timmons, and thanks for joining me today. In this three-hour edition of Concert Hall Classics, I'm offering an historic recording of organ works of Johann Sebastian Bach with E. Power Biggs performing on the Flintrop organ at Harvard University, Cambridge, the Klavierübung 3 of Bach with Carl Staplin playing the Dobson Opus 61 of Faith Lutheran in Des Moines, Iowa, and music of Bach played on the 1992 Fritz organ of Arizona State University by Jonathan Biggers. Bach played on a wide-ranging collection of fine organs. I hope you enjoy this program. The legendary British-born American organist E. Power Biggs did much to bring the classical pipe organ back to prominence, and it was in the forefront of the mid-20th century resurgent of interest in organ music of pre-Romantic composers. On his first concert tour of Europe in 1954, Biggs performed and recorded works of Johann Sebastian Bach, Zweilig, Dietrich Buxtehude, and Pachelbel on historic organs associated with those composers. Thereafter, he believed that such music should ideally be performed on instruments representative of that period, and that organ music of that epoch should be played by using, as closely as possible, the styles and registrations of that era. Thus, he gave significant impetus to the American revival of organ building in the style of European Baroque instruments, seen especially in the increasing popularity of tracker organs. Among other instruments, Biggs championed G. Donald Harrison's Baroque-style unenclosed, unencased instrument with 24 stops and electric action, produced by Aeolian Skinner in 1937 and installed in Harvard's Busch Reisinger Museum, Cambridge, Massachusetts, and the three-manual Flintrop tracker organ subsequently installed there in 1958. Many of his CBS radio broadcasts and Columbia recordings were made in the museum. I'm offering a concert with E. Power Biggs playing the Flintrop organ in works by Johann Sebastian Bach, the Passacaglia and Fugue in C minor, BWV 582, the Pastoral in F, BWV 590, the Prelude Fantasia and Fugue in G minor, BWV 552, known as the Great, the Prelude and Fugue in A minor, BWV 543, and the Prelude and Fugue in B minor, BWV 554, and the Prelude and Fugue in C major, BWV 545.

0: Recorded in September 1964 and August 1971 for Columbia Masterworks, we've enjoyed a concert with E. Howard Biggs playing the 3-manual Flintrop organ and the Busch Reisinger Museum at Harvard University, Cambridge, in works by Johann Sebastian Bach. The Passacaglia and Fugue in C minor, BWV 582, the Pastorale in F major, BWV 590, the Prelude, Fantasia, and Fugue in G minor, BWV 542, known as the Great, the Prelude and Fugue in A minor, BWV 543, the Prelude and Fugue in B minor, BWV 544, the Prelude and Fugue in C major, BWV 545. This is Concert Hall Classics. I'm Kurt Timmons, and after a short break, the Klavierübung 3 of Johann Sebastian Bach. Please stay tuned.
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1: I'm Kurt Timmons, and you are listening to Concert Hall Classics. The Klavierübung III, sometimes referred to as the German Organ Mass, is a collection of compositions for organ by Bach, started in 1735-1736 and published in 1739. It's considered Bach's most significant and extensive work for organ, containing some of his most musically complex and technically demanding compositions for that instrument. The Prelude and Fugue, BWV 552, begins the collection, one of Bach's longest preludes. The rest of the collection is a set of chorale preludes, BWV 669-689, known as the Lutheran Mass. The task of glorifying in music the doctrines of Lutheran Christianity, which Bach undertook in this set of chorales, he regarded as an act of worship, at the beginning of which he addressed himself to the Triune God in the same hymns of prayer and praise as those sung every Sunday by the congregation. We hear a performance of the German Organ Mass by Bach, with Carl B. Staplin playing the Dobson Opus 61 organ at Faith Lutheran Church, Des Moines, Iowa, with the Faith Lutheran Church Chancel Choir, conducted by Eric Dale Knapp.

0: Recorded by Calcante Records in May 1994, we've enjoyed a performance of the German Organ Mass by Johann Sebastian Bach, with Carl B. Staplin playing the Dobson Opus 61 organ at Faith Lutheran Church, Des Moines, Iowa, and the Faith Lutheran Church Chancel Choir, conducted by Eric Dale Knapp. I'm Kurt Timmons, and coming up next on Concert Hall Classics, Bach on the Fritz. Please stay tuned.
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1: Welcome back to Concert Hall Classics. I'm Kurt Timmons. I'm offering now a CD recording titled Bach on the Fritz, featuring the 1992 Fritz organ at Arizona State University, the hall in which it is located, built specifically for the instrument. The concert includes Bach's Toccata, Adagio, and Fugue in C major, BWV 564, and the Partita on Sei gegrüßet, Jesu gütig. Jonathan Biggers is organist.

Recorded by Calcante Records in May 1994. We've heard Jonathan Biggers, organist, and a concert of music by Johann Sebastian Bach, played on the 1992 Fritz organ at Arizona State University. The Toccata, Adagio and Fugue in C Major, BWV 564, and the Partita on Sei gegrüßet, Jesu Güte. I'm Kurt Timmons, and I enjoyed offering this program of organ music of Johann Sebastian Bach, played on instruments built specifically for the halls in which they reside. More great music coming up in the next special edition of Concert Hall Classics. 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
1: Peter Vandegraaff speaking. I'm excited to share with you some orchestrations of music of Chopin in just a few minutes. It's called Chopiniana, and it's orchestrated by Glazunov. Also a piece called Rachmaniana, which is inspired by Rachmaninoff, by Daniil Trifonov, who will play that. But before we get to any of that, here is music of Anton Arensky from his ballet Egyptian Nights, the finale with Dmitry Yablonsky conducting the Moscow Symphony.

Dmitri Yablonsky and the Moscow Symphony with the finale from the ballet Egyptian Nights. That's one of the more successful compositions by a pupil of Rimsky-Korsakov named Anton Arensky. Here's a collection of originally piano pieces by Chopin, orchestrated in 1893 by Alexander Glazunov, a pupil of Rimsky-Korsakov. He called this, not surprisingly, Chopiniana. And here is Yevgeny Svetlanov to lead the USSR Symphony.

some of the best-loved piano compositions by Frédéric Chopin, as lovingly orchestrated by Alexander Glazunov in 1893. That was the USSR Symphony, Evgeny Sviatlanov, the conductor. The title of that piece is Chopiniana. Might be loosely translated, a piece in tribute to Chopin. Next we have Rachmaniana, which is a piece lovingly in tribute to Sergei Rachmaninoff, of course, by Daniil Trifonov, who is the pianist here.

pianist Daniil Trifonov with an entirely original composition, although inspired by the music of Sergei Rachmaninoff. He titled that piece Rachmaniana.

Beethoven wrote one opera in two different, well, actually a number of different versions, but two different titled versions. First, it was called Leonora, and then he retitled it Fidelio. He wrote no less than four overtures for the opera as he continually revised it. There's, of course, a Fidelio overture, but there are also three Leonora overtures. The best known of them, and this is often used as an orchestral interlude between the acts, is the Leonora Overture number 3. We hear that now. Music of Beethoven here with the Bavarian Radio Symphony conducted by Sir Colin Davis.

Sir Colin Davis and the Bavarian Radio Symphony in that music of Beethoven. That is the Leonora Overture No. 3. In contrast to that, here is a folk song sung by the St. Charles Singers.

0: sung Black Sheep, arranged by John Rutter and conducted by Jeffrey Hunt.
1: UCO has been designated a Purple Heart University by the Military Order of the Purple Heart. 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
1: I am thrilled to be with you and to share music of Haydn in just a few minutes. And beyond that, we'll listen to a couple of English composers of the 20th century. One was known for her film scores in part. She was married to a great film score composer as well. Doreen Carwithin is her name. The other is York Bowen. If you don't know that name, if you haven't heard his music, I really urge you to stay tuned. Such immediately attractive and well-crafted music, always worth hearing the music of York Bowen. Before we hear music of Joseph Haydn, we have something by an English composer who, as his first name, it has the same last name as Haydn, although it's differently pronounced because it's English. Haydn Wood is his name. And here's a waltz, which is subtitled Joyousness, from Haydn Wood's Moods Suite. Adrian Leeper and the Czechoslovak Radio Symphony.

The Waltz, Joyousness, from the Moods Suite by an English composer of lighter music named Haydn Wood. And yes, Haydn is spelled the same as Haydn, but of course pronounced differently. Adrian Leeper conducted. One of the many, many symphonies of Joseph Haydn, and it's the number 64 in A major. Haydn himself subtitled this work, unlike many of the other subtitled symphonies of Haydn. He called it Tempora Mutantur, or Times Change. Here is a performance on period instruments by the Academy of Ancient Music under the direction of Christopher Hawkwood.

0: That was one of the symphonies of Joseph Haydn, Symphony No. 64 in A major, to which Haydn himself gave the subtitle Tempora Mutantur, Times Are Changing. And that was Christopher Hogwood conducting the Academy of Ancient Music.
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Now to some English music and a composer who is noted for her film scores. From a 1949 movie called Boys in Brown, it starred Jack Warner, wonderful actor, Dirk Bogarde and Richard Attenborough, about a reform school for boys. Doreen Carwitham wrote the film score music, and Gavin Sutherland conducts the BBC Concert Orchestra.

BBC Concert Orchestra, Gavin Sutherland conducting a suite from a 1949 film score by Doreen Carwithin called Boys in Brown. This is by York Bowen now, a Fantasia for piano and orchestra.

Danny Driver Piano, BBC Scottish Symphony, Martin Brabbins the conductor, and the Piano Concerto No. 3 by the English composer of the 20th century, York Bowen, subtitled The Fantasia. Here's another Fantasia. It comes from the notebook for Wilhelm Friedemann Bach by his father Johann Sebastian Bach. Joseph Payne plays it.

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1: I'm your host, Peter Van de Graaff. There was a Swiss symbolist painter named Arnold Berkelin who painted one very famous painting called The Isle of the Dead, and it served as the inspiration for a couple of symphonic compositions, one by Max Reger and the more famous one by Sergei Rachmaninoff. We'll get to both of those later on, but first we're in the Italian Baroque. Ida Presti and Alexandra Lagoia are the two guitarists here in this arrangement of what was originally a harpsichord sonata by Domenico Scarlatti, a sonata in E major.

one of the gentler of the sonatas, more than 550 in all, by Domenico Scarlatti. Wrote that for the harpsichord originally, Kirkpatrick Catalog 380. The two guitarists were Ida Presti and Alexandra Lagoya. Here's some music by one of the great violinists of the Italian Baroque. His name is Giuseppe Tartini. Concerto in A major is heard here with Giuliano Carmignola violin and the Venice Baroque Orchestra conducted by Andrea Marcone.

0: violinist Giuliano Carmignola and the Venice Baroque Orchestra, Andrea Marcon, the conductor. That is music by violinist-composer of the Italian Baroque, Giuseppe Tartini, famous for his Devil's Trill Sonata, but that was the violin concerto in A major.
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Here is the first of two symphonic poems we'll be hearing, inspired by a painting by the Swiss symbolist painter, wrote some very dark and wild paintings, named Arnold Böcklin. And the painting is of the Isle of the Dead. First, this brief symphonic poem after Böcklin by Max Reger with the Royal Concertgebouw Orchestra, Hermann Abendroth conducting.

that music depicting a painting which had a coffin being rowed across a dark a lake unto the Isle of the Dead. That's the title of the painting of Arnold Berkeland and this symphonic poem we just heard of Max Reger. Royal Concertgebouw Orchestra, Hermann Abend wrote the conductor. More famously is a symphonic poem, after that same painting, by Sergei Rachmaninoff. His Isle of the Dead is played by the Philadelphia Orchestra, led by Yannick Nézet-Séguin.

symphonic poem after a painting by Arnold Berklin called The Isle of the Dead. That's music of Sergei Rachmaninoff. Yannick Nézet-Séguin conducted the Philadelphia Orchestra. After all that orchestral music, let's hear a little something arranged for winds. Not composed, but arranged. This is written in 1974, but it's based on some early Hungarian music, part of the Kontrafakta Hungarica by Hungarian composer Ferenc Farkas. We'll hear the dance, the Passamezzo.

Winds of Montreal, conducted by Jacques Lacombe, and a dance called a passamezzo, a very typical dance from the Renaissance, from Renaissance Hungary, from Contrafacta Hungarica by Ferenc Farkas.

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1: Although known for his piano music, the Polish-German pianist-composer Moritz Moszkowski wrote some wonderful music for violin, including this, a melody. This is Nazrin Nashidova violin and Daniel Grimwald piano.

first of two pieces by great Polish-German pianists. Later on, we'll hear something by Sawer Szarwenka, but that was the melody by Moritz Moszkowski with Nazrin Nashidova violin. Peter van de Graaff is my name. Delighted to share with you this music by the American composer Libby Larson. Her Deep Summer Music is recorded here by the Colorado Symphony. Maren Alsop, conductor.

American composer Libby Larson wrote that, calling it Deep Summer Music. Maren Alsop with the Colorado Symphony.

It is possible, although if you are really into piano music, you may have heard of this composer, the German pianist composer of Polish descent named Sawar Szarwenka. I'll spell that last name for you. S-C-H-A-R-W-E-N-K-A. His brother was quite well-known, Philip Szarwenka. Perhaps you've heard of him. But Sawar Szarwenka lived from 1850 to 1924. He lived for a time in New York, actually, and was one of the great, great pianists of his day. If you ever hear a recording of his, you'll be taken, I'm sure, as I was, by just how even and beautiful the sound of his playing was. Some recordings, not just piano roll recordings, but actual recordings of his playing exist. Here is Sita Taniel with the Hanover Philharmonic. Tadeusz Strugala is the conductor, and this is the Piano Concerto No. 2 by Szarwenka.

The pianist was Sita Tanyel, joined by the Hanover Philharmonic, and Tadeusz Strugala was the conductor. That is music by the Polish-German pianist-composer Sawer Szarwenka, his Piano Concerto No. 2. His contemporary, another great Polish-German pianist-composer, was Moritz Moszkowski. And here is a piece, which was originally for the piano, one of his pieces, Opus 36, called Étincelle, Sparks, and you'll hear why it's called that.

0: as a solo piano piece. That was a favorite of Vladimir Horowitz. Nazrin Nashidova and Daniel Grimwald played that arrangement of Sparks, Etincelle by Moritz Moszkowski.
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1: Arturo Toscanini as conductor, first with this overture by Cimarosa for The Secret Marriage.

The first of our performances conducted by Arturo Toscanini, of which we'll be hearing a few. That was the overture to Domenico Cimarosa's greatest opera, The Secret Marriage, Il Matrimonio Segreto, 1943 recording. And Toscanini conducted his NBC Symphony. I'm Peter van de Graaff. What better musician to present music to us than Arturo Toscanini? We have him conducting his own arrangement of Beethoven's septet, of course, originally for seven players, but Toscanini arranged it for orchestra. We'll hear that in a little bit. With his NBC Symphony, for which he is probably best known. He made so many recordings with them for RCA. And yet, between 1935 and 1939, he conducted on a number of occasions the BBC Symphony Orchestra and made some recordings with them. Here now is the BBC Symphony with Arturo Toscanini, 1937 recording. We listen to music by Brahms, the tragic overture.

The great Arturo Toscanini conducting the BBC Symphony Orchestra 1937 recording, and that was The Tragic Overture by Johannes Brahms.

When Toscanini was a student in Parma, one of the very first musical scores he ever purchased was Beethoven's Septet. It's originally scored for violin, viola, cello, double bass, clarinet, horn, and bassoon. But apparently, Toscanini felt that the right balance was never attained by Beethoven, that the winds dominated the strings. So he rearranged this work. He uses 12 violins, 10 violas, 8 cellos, and 5 double basses, along with clarinet, horn, and bassoon, in his arrangement now of Beethoven's Septet. This is a 1951 recording, Toscanini conducting the NBC Symphony.

Recording made in 1951 by the NBC Symphony, directed by Arturo Toscanini, and actually in Carnegie Hall that recording was made. The music was by Beethoven, his septet, and yes, there were a lot more than seven instruments involved. That was Toscanini's arrangement for full orchestra of Beethoven's original. Toscanini felt that Beethoven didn't quite have the balances right, and that's why he made that arrangement for full orchestra. We've been hearing performances conducted by Arturo Toscanini, and here's another one, Brahms Hungarian Dance No. 20.

0: There again, Arturo Toscanini and Brahms' 20th Hungarian Dance.
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1: Two composers closely tied to each other. From Russia right now, we have Tchaikovsky and Anton Arensky. Let's begin with the Tchaikovsky. We're going to put the two together. But first, this Vals Scherzo by Tchaikovsky, played by Dmitry Berdinsky, violin, Svetlana Gorachovich, piano.

A performance by Dmitry Berlinsky and Svetlana Gorakhovich, and music by Tchaikovsky. We're going to hear some more from Tchaikovsky in a little bit. That was the Valse Scherzo, Opus 34. Variations is our form, and we have several examples of it, including two by a couple of friends and associates. We have this one by Anton Arensky, who studied with Nikolai Rimsky-Korsakov, but he was a colleague of Tchaikovsky at the Moscow Conservatory and greatly admired the elder composer's music. So we have this, it's actually Andante and Variation. There's only one variation here, oddly enough. Anatoly Sheludyakov plays this music of Anton Arensky.

That's music of Anton Arensky, one of a collection of 24 pieces, Opus 36, called Andante and Variation, Anatoly Sheludyakov, the pianist. Another set of variations by Anton Arensky, which is based on a theme by his good friend, a colleague, a man whom he much admired, Tchaikovsky. The theme was originally a children's song, Christ Had an Apple Tree, or a legend, by Tchaikovsky. So these variations for strings by Anton Arensky from 1894 are played by the Moscow Symphony Orchestra, and Kerry Stratton is the conductor.

We've heard music by Anton Arensky, based on a theme by his friend and colleague Tchaikovsky, simply called Variations on a Theme by Tchaikovsky, the theme being a children's song called Legend. Moscow Symphony Orchestra, Kerry Stratton was the conductor.

We now have a couple of sets of variations on God Save the King. First, this set by Beethoven. And this recording is very special because it was made on Beethoven's own 40 piano. Melvin Tan plays it.

performing on Beethoven's own instrument, his Broadwood Forte Piano. We heard his own set of variations, God Save the King. Melvin Tan was the forte pianist there. Another set of variations on that same theme, God Save the King, God Save the Queen, depending on who's reigning. This is by an exact contemporary of Beethoven, Ferdinando Carulli, and we have Michala Petri and Lars Hannibal performing together.

Music by Amanda was a guitarist, composer, born the same year as Beethoven, lived till 1841. Ferdinando Carulli was his name. And that is a fantasy. It's called a fantasy based on a English national air. I think there's a couple of tunes used there, but mostly God Save the King. Michaela Petri played recorder and Lars Hannibal the guitar. Since our mind is turned toward England, let's hear a little suite by Peter Warlock, although it's based on some French Renaissance dances. This is called the Capriole Suite. We hear the strings of the Ulster Orchestra, and the conductor is Vernon Handley.

The Ulster Orchestra, directed by Vernon Handley, performed that music by Peter Warlock, which is actually based on Renaissance dances by Toinot Arbeau. Now, there was a novel written about the creation of those dances, and one of the characters in the novel was named Capriole. Thus, we have the title, The Capriole Suite. That was early 20th century modernizations, if you will, of Renaissance French dances. This is from the French Renaissance. It's by Guillaume Costelet.

0: 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That was the Toronto consort.
1: UCO has been designated a Purple Heart University by the Military Order of the Purple Heart. 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

The first of two pieces by great Polish-German pianists. Later on, we'll hear something by Sawer Szarwenka, but that was the melody by Moritz Moszkowski with Nazrin Nashidova violin. Peter van de Graaff is my name. Delighted to share with you this music by the American composer Libby Larson. Her Deep Summer Music is recorded here by the Colorado Symphony. Maren Alsop, conductor.

American composer Libby Larson wrote that, calling it deep summer music. Maren Alsop with the Colorado Symphony. It is possible, although if you are really into piano music, you may have heard of this composer, the German pianist composer of Polish descent named Sawar Szarwenka. I'll spell that last name for you. S-C-H-A-R-W-E-N-K-A. His brother was quite well-known, Philip Szarwenka. Perhaps you've heard of him. But Sawar Szarwenka lived from 1850 to 1924. He lived for a time in New York, actually, and was one of the great, great pianists of his day. If you ever hear a recording of his, you'll be taken, I'm sure, as I was, by just how even and beautiful the sound of his playing was. Some recordings, not just piano roll recordings, but actual recordings of his playing exist. Here is Sita Taniel with the Hanover Philharmonic. Tadeusz Strugala is the conductor, and this is the Piano Concerto No. 2 by Szarwenka.

The pianist was Sita Tanyel, joined by the Hanover Philharmonic, and Tadeusz Strugala was the conductor. That is music by the Polish-German pianist-composer Sawer Szarwenka, his Piano Concerto No. 2. His contemporary, another great Polish-German pianist-composer, was Moritz Moszkowski. And here is a piece which was originally for the piano, one of his pieces, Opus 36, called Étincelle, Sparks, and you'll hear why it's called that.

0: as a solo piano piece. That was a favorite of Vladimir Horowitz. Nazrin Nashidova and Daniel Grimwald played that arrangement of Sparks, Etincelle by Moritz Moszkowski.
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2: This is Bird Note. Today is International Owl Awareness Day. Owls are magnificent animals that share our cities with us, like great horned owls, and live in some of the most extreme environments on Earth, like snowy owls on the Arctic tundra. They range in size from huge, like the Blakiston's fish owl of Eastern Asia, to the songbird-sized elf owl of Mexico and the Southwest U.S., less than 6 inches tall and weighing less than half a deck of cards. Owls play key roles in their ecosystems. They keep prey populations of rodents and insects in check, which in turn helps promote a healthy balance of the species eaten by those animals. Owls even help control pests like non-native rodents where people live, all without traps or poison. And they lend their music to our nights. By giving these amazing birds their space when they're nesting, preserving habitats where they breed and hunt, and avoiding rodenticides that could poison their prey, we can help ensure a safe

Good morning. It is so great to be back here with you. I am Paul Nesper here at Classical KUCO. Hope you're having a terrific start to your Tuesday morning. We're approaching 2 after the hour. Certainly hope that Monday was good to you as we are kicking off the month of August. It's back to school month. I know a lot of kids, you're already seeing kids at the high schools and middle schools between the marching band practices, the fall sports getting going. So school is right around the corner. Hard to believe that it's here already because it definitely still feels like the heart of summer, and it's going to continue to feel that way here for the next few days. Today we'll see sunny and hot conditions. High should get up into the low 100s. We won't see much in the way of winds. We'll be out of the south around 9 miles an hour. Well, thank you so much for spending some of your morning here with me. We've got a wonderful morning of music queued up for you. We're going to hear an orchestral work from Ravel, a flute concerto from Devian, and a folk work from Ippolitov Ivanov a little bit later in the hour. But we'll kick things off here in the 7 o'clock hour, as we always do, with the music of TV and film. For that, today we go to American composer and conductor best known for his TV and film scores. And that's going to be Lee Holdridge. He has written for such films as A Tiger's Tale, Splash, and Big Business. We go to the year 1983 from a TV miniseries. We need more TV miniseries. Too many regular programmings these days. But we go to the 1983 TV miniseries, Wizards and Warriors. We'll be featuring the overture from that. It's being performed for us today by the Cincinnati Pops Orchestra, and they are under the direction of Eric Kunzel.

0: starting off the 7 o'clock hour as we always do with the music of TV and film. For that today, we went to American composer best known for his TV and film scores, Lee Holdridge. We went to the year 1983 and heard the Wizards and Warriors Overture from that TV miniseries, performed for us today by the Cincinnati Pops Orchestra, and they were under the direction of Eric Kunzel here on Classical KUCO.
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0: Well, our next selection comes to us from Soviet Russian composer, conductor, and teacher of the late Romantic and early modern eras. And that's going to be Mikhail Ippolitov Ivanov. He was a choir boy and studied music at home before he went on to enroll at the St. Petersburg Conservatory. While there, he would study with Nikolai Rimsky-Korsakov, who would be a significant influence throughout his lifetime. He would later go on to teach at the Moscow Conservatory for about 20 years. And as a composer, we know him best for his orchestral works. We're going to go to the year 1930 and feature the work Turkish Fragments. It's Opus 62. It's going to be performed for us today by the Singapore Symphony Orchestra, and they are under the direction of Chu Hui here on Classical KUCO.

the music of Soviet Russian composer Mikhail Ippolitov Ivanov. We went to the year 1930 and heard Turkish Fragments, Opus 62, performed for us today by the Singapore Symphony Orchestra, and they were led by Chu Hui here on Classical KUCO. Let's grab a quick look at our weather forecast for today and into our Wednesday. Going to continue to be hot out there. We're going to see sunny conditions. Highs will get up into the low 100s. And we'll see winds out of the south around 9 miles an hour. Things should stay clear tonight. Lows dipping down to the mid to upper 70s. And for our Wednesday, we're going to see more of the same with sunny and hot conditions. Highs will be in the low 100s and winds will be out of the south 8 to 10 miles an hour.

Well, our next selection comes to us from French composer, flautist, and teacher of the classical era. And it's going to be François Devien. He was active in Paris as a flautist, bassoonist, and conductor. He was the inaugural flute professor at the Paris Conservatory. He had a large output of works, over 300, mostly instrumental works for wind instruments. He also has some orchestral works and some operas. Today, we're going to feature a work written around the year 1787. And that's going to be his Flute Concerto No. 7 in E minor. It's being performed for us today by French flautist Patrick Gawa, along with the Swedish Chamber Orchestra here on Classical KUCO.

We've been listening to the music of French classical composer François de Vienne. We heard the Flute Concerto, No. 7 in E minor, written circa 1787, and it was performed for us today by French flautist Patrick Galois, along with the Swedish Chamber Orchestra here on Classical KUCO. And I'm just saying, flute music does transfer pretty well to the tuba, so I may have to have some de Vienne in my life here sooner rather than later.

Well, we're down to our final selection here in the 7 o'clock hour. And the work comes to us from French composer, conductor, and pianist of the late Romantic and early modern eras. Someone who was often associated with Impressionism, though he did very much not appreciate that term. And that is going to be Maurice Ravel. He was born near the French-Spanish border to a musical family. He would begin piano at the age of 7 and would begin studying harmony at the age of 12. A couple years later, he would enroll in the Paris Conservatory at age 14, and at age 16, he would win the top prize for pianists. He would never win the Prix de Rome, though, in his time at the Paris Conservatory. And as a composer, he's best known for his stage, orchestral, chamber, and piano works. Today we feature work written between the years 1919 and 1920, and that is La Valse. The orchestral work was initially conceived as a ballet. We're going to hear it performed for us today by the Orchestra of Paris, and they are under the direction of Semyon Byuchkov here on Classical KUCO.

We've been listening to the music of French composer from the late Romantic and early modern eras, Maurice Ravel. We heard the work La Valse, completed in the year 1920, performed for us today by the Orchestra of Paris, and they were led by Semyon Byuchkov here on Classical KUCO. Well, that is how we wrap up the 7 o'clock hour on this Tuesday morning. Hope you're having a great start to this day. Always appreciate you spending some of your morning here with me. We're going to continue with some outstanding music as we enter our second hour together. We'll hear a Sinfonia Concertante from Pleyel. We'll hear a Ballade from Chopin, a Symphony from Boccherini, and a Concerto Grosso from Scarlatti. It's going to be a wonderful second hour, and I look forward to sharing these works and a little bit of information about them with you. And we'll have all that coming your way after this brief break.

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2: A day to remember, August 4th, 1578. Portugal was losing ground, specifically across the Strait of Gibraltar in Morocco. The Portuguese had once controlled large parts of Morocco, but by the 1570s they held just a handful of coastal outposts. The brash young king, Sebastian I, wanted the territory back, and political infighting within Morocco gave him a chance. Sultan Abu Abdallah Mohammed II was deposed by his uncle, Abd al-Malik, in 1576. Mohammed eventually turned to Sebastian, who agreed to help him regain his throne in exchange for territorial concessions. Sebastian assembled a force of about 20,000, which included most of the country's nobles and Moroccans loyal to Mohammed. Al-Malik had an army of at least 60,000, and when the Portuguese-led forces landed in Morocco, he was ready for them. On August 4, 1578, the two armies met near Kassar el-Kabir. The Portuguese never had a chance. Al-Malik completely enveloped the Portuguese flanks, and it was over in 4 hours. Much of Portugal's nobility had been killed. Fewer than 100 escaped. Portugal was so weakened that it was annexed by Spain within 2 years. King Sebastian fell in battle, though his body was never recovered. Mohammed II was thrown from his horse and drowned in a nearby river. Al-Malik, unknown to his men, had been gravely ill with an unknown fever for several days. Minutes after the battle, he slumped over his horse's neck and died in the saddle. Three monarchs died at the Battle of Kassar el-Kabir that day, which led to it being named the Battle of the Three Kings. A Day to Remember is a production of KUCO at the University of Central Oklahoma. For a transcript, visit our Facebook page, A Day to Remember Radio. 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
3: Well, good morning. It is always so great to be back here with you. I am Paul Nesper here at Classical KUCO. Hope you are having just the terrific start to this Tuesday morning. It is 3 after the hour. Hope you had a wonderful Monday as well. Certainly starting to heat back up out there. Certainly felt it yesterday. It's going to be even hotter today. We're going to see sunny conditions. Highs are going to get up into the low 100s. Not going to see much in the way of winds out there either. We'll see winds out of the south around 9 miles an hour. So if you do need to be out and about today, certainly make sure you're doing your best to stay cool and hydrated. Well, as always, thanks for spending some of your morning here with me. We've got a great variety of works here in the second hour. We'll hear a Sinfonia Concertante from Pleyel. a ballade from Chopin, and a symphony from Boccherini a little bit later in the hour. But we'll kick things off here to start the 8 o'clock hour off with a selection from Italian Baroque composer, representative of the Neapolitan School of Opera. And that is going to be Alessandro Scarlatti. He would receive his initial music education from his family before going to Rome to study with Carissimi. He was known by his colleagues as the Italian Orpheus. He's best known for his operas, but he would also write motets, masses, concerti grossi, and sonatas. We'll be featuring the Concerto Grosso No. 2 in C minor this morning, written circa 1715. And we'll hear it performed for us today by E. Musici here on Classical KUCO.

starting off the 8 o'clock hour with the music of the Italian Orpheus, Alessandro Scarlatti. We heard the Concerto Grosso No. 2 in C minor, written circa 1715. And it was performed for us today by E. Musiki here on Classical KUCO. There's something about Baroque music. There's a purity to it that I just find so calming and relaxing. And, you know, I listen to a lot of romantic, especially late romantic orchestral works and modern music, but there's just something about Baroque classical music that just puts me at peace.

Well, we move on now to a selection from Italian composer and cellist from the classical era. And that is going to be Luigi Boccherini. His father was a cellist and double bassist. He would give Luigi his first lessons on cello starting at age 5. He then would take Luigi to Rome and Vienna to study. Luigi would avoid many of the musical centers throughout his lifetime and therefore retained a courtly and gallant style that is more associated with the Baroque era. And as a composer, he is best known for his chamber and cello works as well as symphonies. We'll feature one of those symphonies today from the year 1782. This is the Symphony in E-flat Major, Opus 35, Number 5. It's being performed for us this morning by Deutsche Kammerakademie Nuss, and they are under the direction of Johannes Gruetzky here on Classical KUCO.

0: the music of Italian classical era composer and cellist Luigi Boccherini. We heard the Symphony in E-flat major, Opus 35, number 5, written in 1782, performed for us this morning by Deutsche Kammerakademie Nuss, and they were led by Johannes Goritzky here on Classical KUCO. Well, let's go ahead and grab a look at our weather forecast for today and into our Wednesday. Sunny and hot, that's the name of the game. We'll see highs in the low 100s today, and winds will be out of the south around 9 miles an hour. We'll see mostly clear conditions tonight, lows dipping down to the mid to upper 70s. And for our Wednesday, we'll see sunny and hot conditions, again with highs in the low 100s, winds out of the south, 8 to 10 miles an hour.
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0: Our next selection comes to us from Polish composer and virtuoso pianist from the early Romantic era. Of course, that is going to be Frédéric Chopin. He was born just outside of Warsaw. He would begin piano at the age of 6, quickly progressing. He would give his first public performances at age 7 and would start writing his first compositions at age 8. He goes on to study at the Warsaw Conservatory, finishing his schooling by age 20. He sets off for Paris at age 21, and there prefers the intimate settings of the salons versus the concert hall. And nearly all of his works center around the piano. Today we feature a work from the year 1842. This is the Ballade No. 4 in F minor, Opus 52. We'll hear it performed for us today by Italian pianist Maurizio Pollini, here on Classical KUCO.

the music of Polish composer from the Romantic era, Frédéric Chopin. We heard the Ballade No. 4 in F minor, Opus 52, written in 1842. And it was performed for us today by Italian pianist Maurizio Pollini here on Classical KUCO.

Well, we're down to our final selection here of the 8 o'clock hour. And the work comes to us from Austrian composer, publisher, and piano builder of the classical era. That's going to be Ignaz Josef Pleyel. As a child, he would study with Van Aal and Joseph Haydn. Later in life, he would move to Paris, where he sets up a music publishing company. That publishing company would publish over 4,000 works in about a 30-year span. As a composer, he himself had a large output of works, including 42 symphonies, 70 string quartets, and several operas. Go to the year 1786 for the Sinfonia Concertante in D major, for violin, cello, and strings. It's being performed for us today by the Moscow Concertino, and they are under the direction of Yevgeny Bushkov here on Classical KUCO.

the music of Austrian composer from the classical era, Ignaz Josef Pleyel. We went to the year 1786 for the Sinfonia Concertante in D major for violin, cello, and strings, performed for us today by the Moscow Concertino, and they were led by Yevgeny Bushkov here on Classical KUCO. Well, that's how we round out the 8 o'clock hour. Of course, that means we'll just have one more hour together before our time is up and we get to today's episode of Exploring Music. In that final hour, we're going to hear an overture from Berlioz. We're going to hear a clarinet chamber work from Herrmann. And we're going to hear a tone poem from Mussorgsky. It's going to be an outstanding third and final hour, and I look forward to sharing these works and a bit of information about them with you. We'll have all that coming your way after this brief break.

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1: It is 9 o'clock here at Classical KUCO. Well, good morning. As always, it is so great to be back here with you. I am Paul Nesper, and I hope you're having a terrific start to your Tuesday morning. Certainly hope that Monday was good to you as well. You know, I mentioned the last hour, it's hard, crazy to think that the school year is starting in just a couple weeks. We've already got kids back on the campuses, especially at the high schools. I've been seeing a lot of the marching bands rehearse. I live right by Del City High School, so I've been hearing the drum line and that metronome going off in the background. So I definitely feels like school is right around the corner. Always looking forward to that, which also means we're going to be hearing a lot more from our universities about some upcoming performances and recitals as we kick off the school year. Well, it's going to be another hot one today with sunny conditions. Highs will be in the low 100s, so if you do need to be out and about, certainly make sure you are doing your best to stay cool and hydrated. Well, we're going to get to an overture from Berlioz and a clarinet chamber work from Herman a little bit later in the hour, but we'll kick things off here in the 9 o'clock hour with a selection from Russian composer, pianist of the Romantic era, and that is going to be Modest Mussorgsky. He was born into a wealthy and noble family. He began his piano at the age of 6 and did show his gifts early, though his family did expect him to follow in the tradition of military service. At the age of 17, while in the military, he would meet and befriend Alexander Borodin. That friendship would lead to an introduction to Balakirev, who would begin to mentor him. He becomes a member of the Five, or the Mighty Handful, known for promoting Russian musical nationalism, and many of his works would center around Russian history and folklore. Today, we're going to be featuring the tone poem from the year 1867, Night on Bald Mountain. It's being performed for us today by the Royal Liverpool Philharmonic, and they're led by Sir Charles McCarris here on Classical KUCO.

the music of Russian composer from the late Romantic era, Modest Mussorgsky. We went to the year 1867 for his tone poem, Night on Bald Mountain, performed for us today by the Royal Liverpool Philharmonic, and they were led by Sir Charles McCarris here on Classical KUCO. And I actually don't think I had heard that work really until I got to college. I was at a summer camp at Northwestern University doing a tuba camp up there, and we were introduced to the excerpt from it, and I grabbed the CD when I got back home, and let's just say that was, I think I had to go through a couple CDs of that one.

Well, our next selection is a brand new release from the Pentatone label. The work comes to us from American composer of the modern era who is known for both his classical and film scores. And that is going to be Bernard Herrmann. Now, we're usually used to hearing him to start the 7 o'clock hour. He discovers Berlioz's Treatise on Instrumentation at the age of 13, and that would be significantly influential in his development. He would go on to study at New York University with Percy Grainger. He would later study at the Juilliard School. He was friends with both Aaron Copland and George Gershwin. He would go on to become the chief conductor of the CBS Symphony Orchestra. We're going to go to the year 1967 and feature the last concert piece he would write. And this is Souvenir du Voyage for clarinet and string orchestra. It's going to be performed for us today by Chinese clarinetist Ma Yu, along with the Singapore Symphony Orchestra. And they are under the direction of Joshua Tan here on Classical KUCO.

the music of Bernard Herrmann. We heard the Souvenir du Voyage for clarinet and string orchestra, written in 1967. Again, that was his last concert piece. It was performed for us today by Chinese clarinetist Ma Yu, along with the Singapore Symphony Orchestra, and they were led by Joshua Tan here on Classical KUCO. Let's grab one final look at our weather forecast for today and into our Wednesday. We are back in that heat dome. We are going to see sunny and hot conditions today. Highs will be in the low 100s, and we'll see relatively light winds out of the south. Things should stay clear tonight. Lows will dip down to the mid to upper 70s. And for our Wednesday, we're going to see more of the same. Sunny and hot conditions. Highs will be in the low 100s. And we'll see winds out of the south, 8 to 10 miles an hour.

Well, we have reached our final selection here of this Tuesday morning together, and the work comes to us from French Romantic composer, conductor, and critic, someone we actually referenced in the introduction to our last piece, and that's going to be Hector Berlioz. He was the son of a physician who expected Hector to follow in his lead. He would study medicine and would enroll at the University of Paris, though the musical scene would eventually pull him in, enrolling at the Paris Conservatory. He would go on to win the Prix de Rome in the year 1830. And he's best known today for his stage and orchestral works. Today we'll feature one of those stage works from the year 1838. We'll feature the overture to his opera Semiseria in four tableaux, and that is going to be Benvenuto Cellini. It's being performed for us today by the Montreal Symphony Orchestra, and they're being led by Charles Dutoit here on Classical KUCO.

The music of French romantic composer Hector Berlioz. We heard the overture to his opera Semiseria in four tableaux, Benvenuto Cellini, written in 1838. It was performed for us today by the Montreal Symphony Orchestra, and they were led by Charles Dutoit here on Classical KUCO. Well, that is how we close out this Tuesday morning together. Hope this sends you off and have a wonderful rest of your Tuesday. I, of course, will be back first thing tomorrow to get our Wednesday morning started off just right. I am Paul Nesper here at Classical KUCO. Coming up at the top of the hour, Exploring Music.

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Hello there, and welcome to Exploring Music. It's Bo McLaughlin. String quartets all week long. Music composed by men who were born in the 1850s and 60s. In our last outing with the string quartet repertoire, we were concentrating on very well-known composers like Dvorak and Tchaikovsky and Borodin, even a little bit of Verdi and Grieg. These composers from the 1850s and 60s are largely not quite so well-known, especially not so well-known for being string quartet composers, but they wrote spectacular music. We're going to start with the music of Vincent Dandy, who was born in 1851 to an old French family. Very old and very right-wing, I think we would call him. Dandy's hero was Napoleon, so I suppose he was fairly happy to be growing up under the reign of Napoleon III, the nephew of Napoleon, who ruled France up to 1870 when he handed his sword over to Kaiser Wilhelm. Dandy actually fought in the war, Franco-Prussian War, 1870. He was part of the brigade that tried to defend France during the siege of Paris. Then after the war, Dandy's father insisted that he enroll at the Sorbonne, and it wasn't long before he fell under the influence of Richard Wagner. Dandy made a trip to Bayreuth for the premiere of the complete Ring Cycle, 1876. And let's listen to the opening of the slow movement of Dandy's quartet. See if this sounds like Wagner at all to you. It opens with a really striking interval in the cello. C down to G flat. It's a tritone. Then the viola comes in. And the second violin. You hear what they're playing? Which could go to here. Okay, that's a little unfair. That is Wagner. That's the Rheingold motive. Let me play just a little bit more of what Dandy does with this.

That could almost be Wagner there, too. Well, let's just listen. We'll hear the second movement, which is lent et calme, slow and calm, and the third movement, very moderate, assez modéré. Music of Vincent Dundee, the string quartet in D major, this performance by the Chilingirian Quartet.

Very interesting music from Vincent Dundee. We heard the second and third movements of Dundee's String Quartet No. 1 in D Major, Opus 35, music composed in 1890. That was the Chilingirian Quartet, a wonderful English ensemble playing that music. So in the 1870s, Dundee found himself in a kind of Wagner state of mind. A great deal of the French public did. It's interesting, after the defeat of France by Prussia, by Germany, in fact, 1870, the Franco-Prussian War, the French public became mesmerized by the music of a German composer, Richard Wagner. Wagnerism was a major movement amongst the French intellectuals. And our next composer, Ernest Chausson, born 1855, a close friend of Dundee, also very much under the influence of Wagner. This is apparent because he actually quotes Wagner verbatim in the slow movement of his C minor quartet. You hear this music. It's the Tarnhelm motif from Rheingold.

Tarnholm. That's that magical helmet that you put on. It helps you disappear. I'm not at all sure why Chausson put that into his string quartet movement, but I love hearing it, and it's kind of fun to know that it comes from Wagner rather directly. Chausson grew up in a very wealthy family. His father had made a fortune supplying building materials to Haussmann as Haussmann was remaking Paris in the 1850s and 60s. And Chausson not only enjoyed his wealth, but he shared it very generously. He had a great salon to which all manner of people came. Mallarmé, Turgenev, he was a very close friend of the painter Monet. In fact, Chausson had built up a tremendous collection of fantastic paintings, mostly by very close friends. His life was very short, 1855 to 1899, and he was just starting to come into his own as a composer when he climbed onto a bicycle one day and met his fate. He was riding one of these amazing contraptions that you see, big, big front wheel. You see these in pictures from the late 1890s. Nobody rides them anymore because they're so blessed dangerous. He'd got going too fast down a big hill, ran into a brick wall, and that was the end of Ernest Chausson, who was in the middle of his string quartet. We're going to hear now two movements of Chausson's string quartet in C minor. The first movement, the slow movement, Très Calme, quotes the Wagner Tarnhelm motif. Before Chausson got to finish his third movement, he died, and his friend Vincent Dundy completed it some 6 years after his death. So what we're listening to, first of all, is music entirely by Chausson, and then a finale, which is Chausson and Dundy. Once again, we'll be listening to the Chulungerian Quartet.

Music of Ernest Chausson. Well, mostly by Chausson. We heard two movements of his string quartet in C minor, Opus 35, which was composed 1897 to 1899. The first of those two movements we listened to, the slow movement, was entirely composed by Chausson, and the finale was completed by his friend Vincent Dundee after the unfortunate early death of Chausson by bicycle accident. Dundee and Chausson, rather on the right wing of French musical political politics in those years, they didn't very much approve of this youngster Claude Debussy who was coming along. In fact, in the year 1894, Dundee opened his own music school, Schola Cantorum, which went back to Gregorian chant for starters and then followed a very conservative line. You're tuned into Exploring Music. We're listening to string quartets by composers who were born in the 1850s and 60s all week long. Music of Dundee and Chausson right now, and we're about to turn to the young Richard Strauss, whose father would have approved of a very strict musical regime. Drop us a line and let us know how you like this show. Write to us via our website, exploringmusic.org. So now we come to Richard Strauss, the composer of the great tone poems Don Juan, Zarathustra, Heldenleben, and the great operas, starting with Salome and Elektra and Rosenkavalier. Strauss was born into a very musical family in Munich. His father was one of the greatest horn players in Europe, played in the Munich Court Orchestra and Opera. And Richard Strauss' father was an ultra-conservative. He would have lined up very nicely with the ideas of Vincent Dundee. He wouldn't let his young son hear any modern music at all. No, nothing past Mendelssohn. Haydn? Yes, that's excellent. Mozart? Okay. Beethoven's getting a little edgy, but Mendelssohn, that's where we draw the line. But things don't always work out for your kids the way you hope they do. And in later years, Strauss became quite a rebel. He became a follower of Wagner and Liszt and went on to define modern music just at the turn of the century. We're going to catch Richard Strauss today at an early point. He's 16 years old when he wrote this movement of a string quartet in A. This is the Allegro Molto and Trio. Let's listen to the Portland String Quartet.

It's a terrific piece from a 16-year-old. Music composed in 1880 by Richard Strauss. We heard the Allegro Molto and Trio from his string quartet in A. In that performance, we were listening to the Portland Quartet. Well, yesterday we listened to a string quartet written by Jean Sibelius when he was about 20 years old and studying the quartets of Joseph Haydn. I thought today we'd listen to a couple of movements of a string quartet written in 1889, about 4 or 5 years later, in which Sibelius seems, at least for the first piece we're going to hear, as if he's moved on from Haydn to Beethoven. And then comes the finale, an allegro with a viola line sounding very exotic. I think this is his own voice beginning to emerge. In this performance, the Sibelius Academy Quartet playing two movements of Jean Sibelius' string quartet in A minor, written in 1889.

fierce-sounding music from Jean Sibelius. We heard two movements of his A minor quartet composed in 1889. He's 25 years old. In that performance, we heard from the Sibelius Academy Quartet. And later in this week, we'll hear from Sibelius in his masterwork for quartet, a piece called Intimate Voices. Well, that's all the music we can fit in today. We had music of two French composers today, Vincent Tandy and Ernest Chausson, music of Richard Strauss and Sibelius. And tomorrow's show, a masterpiece by a man who wrote only one quartet, Claude Debussy. Hope you can join us then. See you tomorrow. Exploring Music is produced by Sidney Gillard at WFMT in Chicago and produced and engineered by Bill Sigmund at Digital Island Studios here in New York City. Our production assistants are Ella Pinsloop, Eric Opland, Adela Skoronsky, and Weston Williams. Rebecca Neistat is the WFMT production and syndication manager. 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I'm Bill McLaughlin. 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

Hello, and welcome to Concert Hall Classics on Classical KUCO. I'm your host, Kirk Timmons, and thanks for joining me today. In this three-hour edition of Concert Hall Classics, I'm offering a program of rarely performed choral music of three Baroque composers, including The Resurrection and Ascension of Christ by Telemann, The Resurrection and Ascension of Jesus by C.P.E. Bach, and two cantatas for Ascension Day by J.S. Bach. Three seldom played Baroque choral works, beautifully performed. I hope you enjoy this program.

At the age of 78, Georg Philipp Telemann wrote his resurrection oratorio for Hamburg entitled Die Auferstehung und Himmelfahrt Jesu, The Resurrection and Ascension of Jesus, Telemann Werke Verzeichnis 6, which depicts the events from the resurrection to the ascension. In it, he was able to draw on the full experience of his long composing career. The libretto, by Carl Wilhelm Rammler, Telemann's preferred librettist in his old age, is divided into 7 sections and alternates between recitatives and arias. The work details the events surrounding Jesus' resurrection, his appearances to the disciples, and his subsequent ascension into heaven. This work was considered by some of his colleagues to be his swan song, but Telemann went on to write several important works before his death. We hear now soloists, the Rheinische Kantorei, Das kleine Konzert, performing on period instruments, conducted by Hermann Mox, and music of Telemann, The Resurrection and Ascension of Christ.

0: Recorded in St. Peter Kirche in Neuss, Germany in September 1999, we've heard Georg Philipp Telemann's Der Auferstehung und Himmelfahrt Jesu, The Resurrection and Ascension of Jesus, Telemann Werke Verzeichnis 6, performed by soloists, the Rheinische Kantorei, Das Kleine Konzert, performing on period instruments, conducted by Hermann Box. This is Concert Hall Classics. I'm Kurt Timmons, and a special thank you to all of the listeners who contribute to Classical KUCO. 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
1: I'm Kurt Timmons, and you are listening to Concert Hall Classics. Well known mainly for his keyboard works and performance treatises, Carl Philipp Emanuel Bach also composed several oratorios during his career as a composer. These oratorios fall into the category of the late 18th century German lyric oratorio, where the story is assumed to be known to the listener and the drama is expressed through unnamed, idealized personages. Die Auferstehung und Himmelfahrt Jesu, The Resurrection and Ascension of Jesus, is set to a text by Carl Wilhelm Rammler on the subject of the resurrection and ascension of Jesus Christ. I'm offering an Hyperion recording of this extraordinary work, as performed by soloists, La Petite Band on period instruments, all led by Sigiswald Kaiken.

Mein Freund, hier an diesem Ort sahen wir ihn alle selbst. Es waren seine Mienen, die Worte waren seine.

0: Recorded for Hyperion Records in June 2002, we've heard Carl Philipp Emanuel Bach's oratorio Die Auferstehung und Himmelfahrt Jesu, The Resurrection and Ascension of Jesus, as performed by soloists, La Petite Band on period instruments, led by Sigisval Kaiken. I'm Kurt Timmons, and coming up next on Concert Hall Classics, two cantatas of J.S. Bach. Please stay tuned.
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1: Welcome back to Concert Hall Classics. I'm Kurt Timmons. I'm concluding this program with two cantatas of Johann Sebastian Bach, composed for Eastertide. Wahrlich, wahrlich, ich sage euch, truly, truly, I say to you, BWV 86, was composed in Leipzig for the fifth Sunday after Easter and first performed on May 14, 1724. Bach structured the cantata in six movements, a gospel quotation in the beginning, chorales as movements 3 and 6, and other recitatives and arias. He scored it for three vocal soloists, a four-part choir, and a Baroque instrumental ensemble of two oboes d'amore, strings, and continuo. Following BWV 86, we will hear Bisher habt ihr nichts gebeten in meinen Namen, until now you have asked for nothing in my name, BWV 87, composed in Leipzig for the fifth Sunday after Easter, and first performed on 6th of May, 1725. The cantata is in seven movements and is scored for three vocal soloists, alto, tenor, and bass, a four-part choir, only for the closing chorale, two oboes, two oboes da caccia, two violins, viola, and basso continuo. The Bach ensemble is conducted by Helmut Rehling.

Recorded for Hensler Classics in 1980, the Bach Ensemble was conducted by Helmut Rilling in two cantatas composed by Johann Sebastian Bach for the fifth Sunday after Easter. Wirklich, wirklich, ich sage euch, truly, truly, I say to you, BWV 86, and Bisher habt ihr nicht gebeten in meinen Namen. Until now, you have asked for nothing in my name, BWV 87. I'm Kurt Timmons, and I enjoyed offering this program of choral music for Eastertide. More great music coming up in the next special edition of Concert Hall Classics. 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
1: Stardate, August 4th. The gods of ancient Greece weren't great parents. One of the ancient gods, known as the Titans, for example, swallowed his newborn children. Eventually, though, the kiddos escaped and overthrew him. Their victory is commemorated in the stars as the altar where they swore allegiance to each other. It's the constellation Aera, and it's below the tail of the scorpion. In the story, Cronus was the king of the Titans. He'd come to power by defeating his own father. A prophecy said that one of his children would defeat him. To prevent that, he swallowed each of his first five children. But his wife, Rhea, got tired of that plan. When the last child was born, she hustled him away to an island and gave Cronus a rock wrapped in a blanket. That child was Zeus. When he grew up, he returned home and forced his dad to cough up his brothers and sisters. They pledged to defeat the Titans and won a 10-year war. Zeus became the king of the new gods and ruler of the sky. To celebrate the victory, he placed the altar among the stars. The altar is so far south that most of it's visible only from far southern parts of the United States, places like Florida, South Texas, and especially Hawaii. Aera is one of the smaller constellations, with only a couple of moderately bright stars. But it does have some good deep sky objects, and we'll talk about one of them tomorrow. Today's program was made possible by Mercer Caverns, in Calaveras County in California's historic gold country. More information at mercercaverns.net. For the McDonald Observatory, I'm Billy Henry.
2: It's 2 minutes now after 2 o'clock. Classical KUCO is Oklahoma's voice for the performing arts. And I'm Kent Anderson checking in this afternoon. We have the jackhammers going with the construction just outside our window here at KUCO. I think we've determined that the jackhammers operate in the key of D major, though, if that helps. Good music coming this afternoon, including Shostakovich and Beethoven, Mozart, Dvorak, and Liszt, all that and more. Our 2 o'clock visit with Johannes Brahms today has a set of waltzes for piano four hands. Brahms wrote this in 1865. He hadn't yet settled permanently in Vienna, but he lived there off and on. And of course, he knew how important the waltz was in Viennese society. So this set of waltzes for piano four hands was a tribute to his adopted city. The performance of the waltzes here performed by the husband and wife piano duo of Veri and Jamanis on Classical KUCO.

0: The 16 Waltzes, published as Opus 39 of Johannes Brahms, written in 1865. Piano Four Hands by Veri M. Jamanis, husband and wife piano duo from Pennsylvania. That recording from 2003. It's 2:22 now, Classical KUCO. Good afternoon, I'm Kent Anderson, and it's 99 degrees in Oklahoma City.
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0: You know that Dmitri Shostakovich was in and out of trouble with the Stalinist regime in the Soviet Union beginning in the early 1930s. Shostakovich composed three ballets in his career, and all three of them were banned by the Stalinist Soviet authorities at various times. One of those was The Limpid Stream, which premiered in Leningrad in 1935 and a few months later was banned by Stalin. I thought we'd hear something that we rarely get to hear, and that is the entire music that Shostakovich wrote for The Limpid Stream. In its entirety here with the Stockholm Philharmonic Orchestra, conducted by Gennady Rostestvensky on Classical KUCO.

0: The Limpid Stream, a ballet in three acts by Dmitri Shostakovich from 1935. We heard it in its entirety performed by Gennady Rostestvensky, conducting the Stockholm Philharmonic. At 3:32 now on Classical KUCO, Edmond, Oklahoma City, from the University of Central Oklahoma. Kent Anderson sitting in and sharing music with you this afternoon. Beethoven for cello and piano coming up next. Oklahoma City area weather for tonight, a passing 10% chance of a few showers around, widely scattered after about 4 a.m. And our low tonight, 79, and a 10% chance lingering in the forecast through the morning hours tomorrow. Don't really expect to see much coming out of that. It will be hot and steamy with a high of 101 tomorrow afternoon. Right now, it's 102 in Oklahoma City, also in Bethany, and it's 103 in Shawnee.
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0: Now, the first of the five sonatas for cello and piano by Beethoven, the sonata number one in F major, performed by cellist Stephen Isserles, and at the forte piano, Robert Levin, here on Classical KUCO.

Among recent recordings of the Beethoven cello sonatas, this is one of my favorites, with Stephen Isserles cello, and at the forte piano, Robert Levin. That was the sonata number 1 in F major. On Classical KUCO, it's 3:58. Kent Anderson here, enjoying being with you this afternoon. Composer's Datebook is up next. In this next hour, we celebrate the birthday of a great American musician, composer William Schumann, plus Mozart and Dvorak, all coming between 4 and 5.

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1: You hear Composer's Datebook every weekday afternoon at 4 here on Classical KUCO. And wonder of wonders, we have William Schumann to start off this hour. As John just said, he was born on today's date in New York City, 1910. What John didn't mention, and what I just learned today when I was researching William Schumann, his full name is William Howard Schumann, and he was named for President William Howard Taft. He was president at the time that he was born. Music by William Schumann. This is one of his best known works, his Symphony for Strings from 1943. And Gerard Schwartz, who's a great champion of American music, conducting the Seattle Symphony Orchestra.

0: The Symphony No. 5 by William Schumann. This dates from 1943. The strings of the Seattle Symphony Orchestra, directed by Gerard Schwartz at 420 Classical KUCO. I'm Kent Anderson. Our first look at afternoon drive time traffic for Tuesday. An accident on the crosstown now, I-40 westbound at Portland. That has traffic stop and go back to Penn. Also working on city streets, North Ann Arbor at Northwest 23rd, Reno, that's eastbound at Hudson, and in Midwest City, Douglas Boulevard at Southeast 29th. Traffic is from SigAlert.com.
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0: Over the last few years, French pianist Jean-Eflamme Bavouzet has set about recording the complete Mozart piano concertos. He's up to volume 7 in that series now. This will go back to volume 3 with the piano concerto number 15 in B flat major. Bavouzet joined by the Manchester Camerata, directed by Gabor Takacs-Nagy, here on Classical KUCO.

0: Pianist Jean-Eflam Bavouzet with the Manchester Camerata. It was conducted by Gabor Takash Nagy. Mozart's Piano Concerto No. 15 in B-flat major. Classical KUCO. We're Oklahoma's voice for the performing arts. It's 4:48. I'm Kent Anderson. Let's get an update on traffic for this afternoon's drive. An accident still working on I-40 westbound at Portland. And traffic is stop and go back to Penn. Also, it looks like we're seeing an accident on the Turner Turnpike. If you were approaching Oklahoma City from the west on the Turner Turnpike, there's an accident near Luther, near the Lincoln-Oklahoma County line on the turnpike, and traffic is slow for several miles back to the east. So be aware of that as you're headed into the metro. Also working, Midwest City, Douglas Boulevard at Southeast 29th. Reno at Hudson. Council Road at Melrose Lane. And Portland at Northwest 16th. Traffic from SigAlert.com.
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beautiful Rondo in G minor for cello and piano by Antonín Dvořák. That was cellist Heinrich Schiff and André Previn at the piano. Classical KUCO at 4:56. Kent Anderson here with a day to remember coming at 5 o'clock. Starting off the next hour, we'll bring André Previn back, this time in his role as conductor, music of Benjamin Britten. Also music of Franz Liszt and Muzio Clementi, and some English folk dances for orchestra. All ahead between 5 and 6, plus traffic and weather. It's all right here on Classical KUCO.

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1: A Day to Remember, August 4th, 1578. Portugal was losing ground, specifically across the Strait of Gibraltar in Morocco. The Portuguese had once controlled large parts of Morocco, but by the 1570s they held just a handful of coastal outposts. The brash young king, Sebastian I, wanted the territory back, and political infighting within Morocco gave him a chance. Sultan Abu Abdallah Mohammed II was deposed by his uncle, Abd al-Malik, in 1576. Mohammed eventually turned to Sebastian, who agreed to help him regain his throne in exchange for territorial concessions. Sebastian assembled a force of about 20,000, which included most of the country's nobles and Moroccans loyal to Mohammed. Al-Malik had an army of at least 60,000, and when the Portuguese-led forces landed in Morocco, he was ready for them. On August 4th, 1578, the two armies met near Kassar el-Kabir. The Portuguese never had a chance. Al-Malik completely enveloped the Portuguese flanks, and it was over in 4 hours. Much of Portugal's nobility had been killed. Fewer than 100 escaped. Portugal was so weakened that it was annexed by Spain within 2 years. King Sebastian fell in battle, though his body was never recovered. Mohammed II was thrown from his horse and drowned in a nearby river. Al-Malik, unknown to his men, had been gravely ill with an unknown fever for several days. Minutes after the battle, he slumped over his horse's neck and died in the saddle. Three monarchs died at the Battle of Kassar el-Kabir that day, which led to it being named the Battle of the Three Kings. A Day to Remember is a production of KUCO at the University of Central Oklahoma. For a transcript, visit our Facebook page, A Day to Remember Radio. 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

0: In 1953, Benjamin Britten wrote an opera about the relationship between Queen Elizabeth I and the Earl of Essex. It was titled Gloriana. Gloriana, sometimes used as a name for Elizabeth I. And Britten, in writing the score, used Renaissance motifs as much as he could, and most notably in this set of courtly dances from the opera Gloriana, and Andre Previn there conducting the Royal Philharmonic. It's 5:14, Classical KUCO. Kent Anderson sitting in with you this afternoon. Glad to be riding along with you. Let's get a look at the traffic update now around the Oklahoma City Metro. Good news, the accident on I-40 West at Portland has cleared. Traffic is still moving somewhat slowly on the crosstown westbound, but it is moving again. That's good news. And also the Turner Turnpike, need to update you there. We still have an accident reported there. This is on I-44 westbound, the Turner Turnpike West coming into the metro area, right around the Lincoln, Oklahoma County line. Traffic is reported as stopped for several miles there on the westbound Turner Turnpike. And on city streets, accidents on Council Road at Melrose Lane, and still working in Midwest City, Douglas Boulevard at Southeast 29th. Traffic is from SigAlert.com.
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0: Franz Liszt wrote many Hungarian rhapsodies for piano, and he went back and orchestrated six of them, only six. The number six of that set for orchestra with the title Carnival in Pest. Here it is with Yvonne Fischer and the Budapest Festival Orchestra.

0: The Budapest Festival Orchestra, Yvonne Fischer conducting, Carnival in Pest by Franz Liszt, the Hungarian Rhapsody number 6 for orchestra. 27 minutes after 5, Classical KUCO. Kent Anderson here with you. Thank you for dropping in this afternoon. Music for orchestra, some English folk dances by Ernest Tomlinson up next. Oklahoma City area weather, a very slight 10% chance of some scattered showers late night after about 4 a.m. Otherwise, mostly clear, low of 79 degrees. And we'll keep that very slight chance of scattered rain showers in the forecast through the morning hours tomorrow. And then just sunny and hot, high of 101. It's 102 right now in Oklahoma City, 101 in Hera, and it's 102 in Union City.
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0: The English light music composer and conductor Ernest Tomlinson had great success with his suite of English folk dances for orchestra, probably his most often performed piece. There's one version for wind band and one for full orchestra, and it was so successful he decided to write a sequel, his second suite of English folk dances here, and we'll hear the composer conducting the Czechoslovak Radio Symphony Orchestra of Bratislava on Classical KUCO.

0: The second suite of English folk dances by Ernest Tomlinson. And he conducted there the Czechoslovak Radio Symphony Orchestra of Bratislava on Classical KUCO. It is 5:46. Kent Anderson here with you this afternoon. One more look at afternoon drive time traffic. We're still showing that accident messing things up on the Turner Turnpike westbound headed into the Oklahoma City metro area. This is near Luther, near the Oklahoma-Lincoln County line, and traffic is pretty much stop and go for several miles, for about 4 miles back from the accident. That's Turner Turnpike westbound. Also, a new accident now. This is on I-44 westbound at North Penn. Traffic slowing down back to Western. And on city streets, Lincoln Boulevard at Northeast 21st, Portland at Northwest 10th, Highway 66 westbound at the interchange with the Kilpatrick Turnpike. And on the south side, the I-240 service road westbound at South May. Our traffic information comes to us from SigAlert.com.
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six delightful Monferrinus by The Roman Who Went to England, Muzio Clementi. The performance was by pianist Dominic Shelley on Classical KUCO at 5:58. Coming up at 6 is Exploring Music, the Chicago Symphony Orchestra at 7, and Kurt Timmons with Concert Hall Classics at 9. 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I'm Kent Anderson. I'm glad I got to share some here with you this afternoon, and I'll be back tomorrow at 2.

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